0: the when it flips over to them, it's NFC West.
1: Yeah, so obviously a very difficult place to play. How do you think this plays out for New England tonight?
0: Well, a couple of things to keep an eye on. I think one, you know, false starts. We haven't talked about this, but the starters didn't play during the regular season. Since 2002, Lumen Field and its other names it's been under, 302 false starts by opponents. That's the most in the NFL wow. since that time. So let's see how they can do with the silent count. I know they've been working on it all preseason. The other element I would say is what do you get out of the interior defensive line? Christian Barmore, Milton Williams. Those guys are really good. They can be game-wrecking type of guys. Sam Darnold last year was not good with pressure up the middle. He only completed 42.6% of his passes through one touchdown and a league-high four interceptions when facing pressure from the interior. At the end of the day, I look at this game. I'll go with the Patriots 20-17. I think it's going to be a little messy at first, but Seattle's really sort of banged up in the secondary, and I think Sam Darnold is Sam Darnold.
1: 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Says it looks like a great night to kick off the NFL season. Partly cloudy skies, game temps in the low 70s at kickoff, slipping to the mid-60s in the fourth quarter. Some thanks to send out today. Our co-producers, Kevin Maggiore and Tom Morgan. Thank you, guys. I need to thank Assistant Program Director Jim Louth on the top of the hour headlines, and also speaking on behalf of those guys and Chris and all of us here. Our hearts are certainly heavy this season without the longtime executive producer for the Patriots Radio Network, Jeremy Conley, who we lost far too young this past summer. 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The New England Patriots at the Seattle Seahawks, a rematch of Super Bowl 60. For Chris Gasper, this is Jim Murray signing off. 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
16: 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It's the Patriots and the Seattle Seahawks.
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19: Set to go. Snap, ball down. Kick up. Kick is on the way. And it is good! It's good! It's good! Adam Vinatieri booms a 48-yard field goal. And the game is over. And the Patriots are Super Bowl.
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19: 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Yes, it's a dynasty.
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16: And the Patriots have won their 6th Super Bowl title. In the early 2000s, they won 3 of 4. Now they have won 3 of the last 5. Yes, it's still a dynasty.
18: Now, here's Bob Soucy and Scott Zolak.
16: And hello again, everyone. Welcome to Lumen Field in Seattle, Washington. Welcome to the season opener, a Wednesday night opener for the New England Patriots and the Seattle Seahawks. A rematch, of course, of two teams who met 7 months ago in Super Bowl 60. Bob Soucy, pleased to be joined once again this year by Scott Zolak, back for season number 14. And so the Patriots are back. They believe much improved, especially offensively, in the areas where they needed improvement to take the next step from a year ago.
22: And I don't know how you can look at it any other way on paper. Now, sometimes the paper doesn't always apply to the field. They got to get out there and play. And you can hear how ramped up that this crowd is with the 12 here at Lumen Field. But, hey, they've advanced in every area that I think that they needed to. They needed first and foremost to protect the quarterback. Now, I've yet to see these five guys play together on a consistent basis. I need a quarter, quarter and a half of football. Ask me in the middle of the second quarter how things are going. But if they can handle that front four, like last year's could not handle that front four, you're going to have a really good shot to win this football game. Because one thing we know from camp, they're extremely better on the perimeter. They got some skill guys that can catch the football and can do something with it. And a quarterback had a heck of a preseason. Now, nobody's played together. That's the element of the unknown. That's the thing that sort of makes you uneasy about this game that has butterflies. I got butterflies. I know you do. They've got to have the head coach. I did that interview yesterday. Interview talking to him. He's a little nervous about how we're going to respond when we hit adverse conditions. And that's a big thing. As the Patriots take the field here, you hear him getting booed, but on paper, they are a better team. Christian Gonzalez got done this week. I feel they have the best defensive backfield in the league. I'm not just so sure about that front seven.
0: All right, we hear the fans, yep. The 12s, when the Patriots take the field out here from the locker room. We're going to hear them even louder when the Patriots are on offense.
22: Sure.
0: And you do have Jared Wilson, second-year player, moving to the center position. And how the Patriots handle this crowd noise could be critical tonight when you talk about an offense that wants to stay on track. There have been more than 300 false starts at this stadium over the years.
22: We've talked a lot about the players. The biggest advantage, I think, in this game is their coaching staff stayed intact. They stayed together. Normally, when you're very successful, you have a great year. Your staff gets plucked. Guys move on. Coordinators move on. Trust your offense coordinator. He's seen it all. He's heard it all. He's been through it all. He just heard the calls there. 28-3, largest comeback in Super Bowl history. He was part of that call in those plays in that second half. And you've got to believe it. And you've got to understand it. You've got to trust one another. I'm sure they practiced it. I mean, I've been over there in Foxborough. I heard the bubble shaking. So you know they're inside. They're trying to simulate the type of conditions they're going to have. But you got to settle down once you start to play. Get a couple series under your belt. I did a couple things in the offseason with Gerald Wilson. He loves playing center. He's going back to his normal position. So you kick him in there. They're better on the left side, I think, with Vera Tucker. And Will Campbell looks stronger. Looks like he's ready to go. We'll see.
0: Well, the Patriots have their offensive play caller back. Yep. Seattle's offensive play caller from the Super Bowl, Clint Kubiak, is now working with Josh McDaniels, former quarterback, in Las Vegas as the head coach of Tom Brady's Raiders.
22: Hey, and he earned it. You win a Super Bowl, you move on, and this is what you do in this league. And Josh is on the other end of that. Sometimes the grass isn't always greener on the other side, you find out. So, new coordinator. It's a quarterback that I think he's a good game manager. You know, I was pretty critical of him that first half in the Super Bowl. I thought he gave you many opportunities to flip that game, and you didn't take advantage of it defensively. Now, he made some plays in that second half to win that football game for him. You got to worry about him getting hot early. New running back, you know, I thought Walker killed us in that game. His ability to use that stretch play that Mike Vrabel was talking about in that interview, they're going to do that zone stretch, and he's going to cut, he's going to go. It's a new kid, a little bit more of a slasher.
0: Jadarian Price from Notre Dame,
22: yep.
0: And the Seahawks don't have Charbonnet, who we've seen in the past. He's still recovering from an injury. So the Patriots are going to try to stop that Seattle run offense. The Pats have not been very good against the running offenses of either teams they played in the joint practices, the Colts or the Eagles, and of course with non-starters out there, most of the guys who aren't on the roster against the Cleveland Browns in the preseason finale. That's going to be critical. Also, when we talk about the Seahawks defense, they're down two safeties, including the terrific second-year player Nick Emenwori, who really was a factor for them in the Super Bowl. No doubt the Patriots will try to exploit the middle of that secondary tonight here at Lumen Field. The pregame pomp and circumstance nearly complete. We still have the national anthem to come, plus the starting lineups and the kickoff. On the Safety Insurance 98.5, the Sports Hub Patriots.
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22: 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Brown, Pop Douglas, and Romeo Doubs. Your tackles, Will Campbell and Orchid Moses. Guards, Elijah Vera Tucker and Michael Wenu. Center is Jared Wilson. Your tight end, Hunter Henry. Running back, Ramondre Stevenson. And the quarterback, you heard from him right there. 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Patriots win the opening coin toss of Game 1 of the 2026 regular season. They defer, and I turn it over to the voice of the Patriots. Here he is, my broadcast partner. He's ready to go, Bob Soucy.
0: All right, Zoe, thanks so much. Patriots in the road white uniforms this evening with the blue pants. The navy blue numerals outlined in red and silver with the red and blue stripes to kick off with Andy Borregales to place the tee down to our right at the 35-yard line between the hash marks, now wearing number 8. The key guy for Seattle in this regard is number 22 in the navy blue uniform with that lime green piping, Rashid Shaheed. He's returned 5 kicks and punts in his career for touchdowns, including the first kickoff of Seattle's postseason a year ago. Keep in mind, the Patriots do not have their special teams ace, Brendan Schooler, in this game. Shaheed, one of the best dual threats when it comes to returns, kickoffs, and punts. Leonard Williams down on the Seattle sideline, leading the fans. The players waving the towels, trying to get this crowd noise amped up even louder. Richard Sherman is here as well. Like the result of the Super Bowl when he was playing in it for Seattle against the Patriots, a lot more than last year's. But the Seahawks, of course, as the defending Super Bowl champions, won their last 10 games a year ago. And have won 20 of the last 25, and they have always been, regardless of record, terrific here at home. Adrian Hill, the referee, with the cue. Kickoff, right. right to left with the red shoes. Borregala sends it to the two. Left side. Shaheed runs it back left of the hash marks. Slowed up, and he is barreled over. Taken down inside the 25. Good work by the Patriots. Quickly downfield to make the tackle. And a big catch

0: up to. One of the players the Patriots acquired, really more so for his special teams work than his tight end receiving work for sure, the former Philadelphia Eagle and Cleveland Brown. So the Seahawks begin to go left to right, and they start with poor starting field position at their 24. Sam Darnold, the quarterback, now in his ninth season, second straight with Seattle, down on a knee to call the play on the huddle.
1: Yep, we're matching up.
0: Seahawks go with the offset eye formation. Brady Russell in a three-point stance, the fullback, ahead of the tail of the tandem, and the handoff to Price. He finds a big hole and a cut left through the middle, and he's tackled across the 35 to the 37, and exactly the start the Patriots did not want defensively, allowing a 13-yard run.
1: What happened, though? Draymond Jones did a fantastic job setting the edge. He forced it back inside. It's a cutback where they got killed on it. This kid's got a different burst than Walker.
0: Jadarian Price, first-round pick of the Seahawks. Walter Camp, an AP All-America a year ago for Notre Dame. Last pick of the opening round. Hands on knees, the single setback. Smith and Jigba in motion right to left. Two eligibles to the right of Darnold, who's under center. Takes the snap, play fake. Quick set, throw down the middle, in traffic, gets caught. And a first down again. Smith and Jigba between several Patriots, dives forward to the 50. And the Seahawks already at midfield.
1: They're in zone coverage right there. Hit you with the run, come right at you with the play action. You got to respect that. Backers suck up. And it's a 13-yard completion just over the middle, right between the two safeties.
0: Mentioned the Seahawks change in offensive play caller. The new coordinator is Brian Flurry. He was the run game coordinator in San Francisco with the 49ers. He worked with Darnold, who recommended him to Mike McDonald.
1: Gonzalez and Jigba.
0: Shaheen in motion to the right. Smith and Jigba, against Gonzalez off to the left. An alert by Darnold at the line of scrimmage under center. Price, the single setback, takes the handoff. Runs. Check that.
1: They're moving.
0: Early movement.
1: Yep. It's a good call. Milt Williams coming in, too.
2: All start, offense number 81. Five-yard penalty, remains first down.
0: It's the former Patriot, Eric Saubert. He was briefly with the Patriots in his well-traveled career during the preseason several years ago.
1: Felt like Smith and Jigba was late getting out to the left side, which I think created some concern on the right side. They couldn't get set.
0: Saubert, normally a guy who plays most of his snaps on special teams, sets the Seahawks back into a first and 15. With the football on the left hash mark of the 45. A back to the right. Snap to Darnold. Delayed handoff and a big hole once again. Steaming through the left side and running out across the 50 to the 47-yard line for Seattle. That's George Halani.
1: Right now, there's no contest from line of scrimmage where the movement's coming from. You can see him come right off the ball and he's just falling right up. He's not getting touched until he's 4 or 5 yards downfield.
0: And again, the Patriots were vulnerable in joint practices. That's a 9-yard pickup, and now Seattle is in a second down at 6 from the Patriots, 46.5. Smith and Jigba motion to the right, joins Shaheed to the wide side of the field. Halani left of Darnold. Powell hangs on the quarterback's belt. He takes the snap. He stands in, flares it to the right, and the pass is incomplete. Carlton Davis had a bead on a pick 6, with that ball sailing to the Seahawks sideline.
1: He stared that down. I mean, he's going right the whole way. It's a hitch. Carlton Davis just jumps it. If the ball is anywhere near accurate, it's gone.
0: That's the type of thing he did. Behind the receiver.
1: That's the type of thing he did first half last year in the Super Bowl. You're going to get a chance against him.
0: Darnold will disperse his teammates from the huddle before a 3rd down and 6. Patriots with an opportunity here to get the Seahawks off the field on the first drive.
1: Man.
0: Cooper Kupp motions right, a bunch to the right, one split left. The snap to Darnold, he takes it. He's back, Patriots with a blitz. Darnold is hit. He reloads, he's running to his left.
1: Nice.
0: He's sacked from behind, and Draymond Jones got it.
1: That's a way to mix it up.
0: Initially the linebacker, the quarterback's face, forced the reset. Darnold tried to escape to the left. The Patriots come up with a sack, and Seattle will have to punt.
1: I'm going
0: to
1: call that a covered sack. Covered sack, why? Because the quarterback set, he recoiled, he tried to move again. You can't hang on to the ball for 3 seconds when it's 3rd and 7. They're in man. That's good coverage. That back end helped that front end right there. Loss of 5, 4th down.
0: Michael Dixon on to punt, the terrific punter for the Seahawks. We have two Aussies in the game this evening with Mitch Wishnowsky, the new Patriot, up from the practice squad. The snap and the nose down and the kick wobbling to the left. Marcus Jones signals for the fair catch, and he makes it before he crosses the far sideline at the 7. Last year, Dixon had 3 of those, pinning the Patriots deep inside their 10. It's 43 yards to the point of no return. No score after the Seahawks' first possession. Patriots are coming up on the Safety Insurance 98.5, the Sports Hub Patriots Radio Network.
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0: 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Not somewhere else, right here in New England for New England families. 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
11: Regular.
0: There's no fee unless you win. The Patriots will begin their first series after a scoreless first possession for the Seahawks. Moved the ball well into Patriot territory, sustained a couple of losses, and punted it to New England to the 8. Red Gilliam, the fullback, in a three-point stance. You hear the 12s and Drake May trying to be heard over them. Well, the Patriots will likely go with a silent count most of the night. He hands off to Stevenson, who runs it over the right side, and Ramondre out to the 11-yard line into a pile on a three-yard pickup.
1: It's going to be interesting to see how they counter the regular personnel. It's something they didn't see in the Super Bowl. A true fullback, get a veteran guy from Buffalo in. That's where, if they get going and get good field position, that's where McDaniels can take advantage of personnel groupings on defense.
0: Second down and 8 for the Patriots. DeMarcus Lawrence on the left edge. Leonard Williams on the right edge for Seattle. Single setback. Ramondre Stevenson. Red gloves, red shoes. Two receivers left. May play fake. Drops back. Moves up. May's going to run. He's got room across the 15. 20 into a slide and a first down at the feet of Witherspoon. May picks up the gain across the 20 to the 21-yard line. That's a pickup of 10.
1: And Max protect it. Play fake it to the left. It's a two-man route left side. May sees it right away that he's got a lane. Takes off. Brilliant. Picks up the first down. That get a little breathing room here.
0: Drake rushed 5 times for 37 yards a year ago. Remember, for the Seahawks, no Ty Okada, no Nick Emenwori. Two starting safeties inactive this evening, down with injuries. Two high safeties here, 4-man front. May in the gun, 2 backs to his right. There's early movement, no whistle. Hand off Stevenson, runs it to the left, trying to bounce outside, and he's driven out of bounds by Julian Love. The tackle is made at the 23. I thought Hunter Henry might have come out of his stance a bit early there on a pickup of 2.
1: Well, I think it was just a quick motion. It's a quick wham motion. I put him in motion 1 step, so you get both guys, him and the fullback, trying to lead there. Nothing cooking. It's still bouncing with Ramondre outside.
0: Second down and 8 for the Patriots. Ramondre Stevenson had a very good training camp for the Pats, continuing his underappreciated career as he stands in the backfield, hands on knees, tight end to the left with a hand down. One receiver right, that's Mac Hollins. He started in motion and then reset. May hands it off. Stevenson runs, and the Seahawks surround him and take him down from the backside. He falls forward, however, for 3, and the Pats are going to have a 3rd down and 5 with the ball out across the 25 to the 26.
1: 3rd and 5 in these situations is much better than 3rd and 9+. So take 3rd and 5. Now we got to hit one of these now. Got to get it to the playmakers.
0: Clearly the Patriots with a concerted effort to establish the running game this season with the acquisition of Gilliam, the fullback, and also by keeping Tanner Arkin, the blocking tight end, the undrafted free agent on the roster. Henry to the right, Stevenson to the left. They flank May in the backfield out of the gun. Two receivers right, Dobson, Douglas, Brown to the left. Drake is back to pass. He's pressured. He's rolling right. He's trying to get outside. He pumps. He's chased. He heads to the far sideline, but he's forced out of bounds, angled into the Patriot bench.
1: We got a flag.
0: A late flag comes in.
1: Yeah.
0: A late flag is thrown from an official deep downfield.
1: Where's May? They get him up? Yep, he's up.
0: Drake May across the far sideline into a crowd. The officials will confirm.
1: Get this call right.
0: Adrian Hill, our referee.
1: Got to see it again.
0: He's been in the NFL as an official since 2010, a referee since 2019.
2: And now for the television viewing audience. Personal foul, unnecessary roughness. Defense number 58, 15-yard penalty.
0: Fair call, Chef Man. It was clearly across the entire boundary. He wasn't on the sideline. He was across the sideline. That thick white strip of paint in front of the Patriots bench. And Hall is a guy, if you watched Hard Knocks, sometimes drew the anger of his head coach for going after the quarterback on his team. Meanwhile, Sam Darnold has gone into the injury tent.
1: He fell flat. He fell flat on his shoulder. He got hit from behind.
0: The Patriots now in business with the first and 10. The ball out to the 42 after the personal foul on a third down run. May tosses to the near side.
1: Get the
0: carrying
1: block. Got
0: it. Stevenson tries to turn the corner. Forced out of bounds by Ernest Jones, but nonetheless,
1: huge.
0: He angles to the 48. And the Patriots are going to have a second down and 4 after the gain of 6.
1: This is the old Rams backflip. Marshall Faulk played to the backside. Immense block on the outside by Mac Hollins, the big wide receiver. Huge. Allows Ramondre really to kick that thing into another gear.
0: Like the Patriots, the Seahawks did not play their regulars during the preseason. So these teams coming together tonight and trying to come together as well in a figurative sense. Second down at 4 from the 48. Ball on the near hash. Pats go right to left. Two backs out of the gun. Hand off Stevenson. Hit in the backfield. Dragged down by Nwosu. Terrific play by a guy who scored a touchdown in Super Bowl 60. And that's a loss back at the 45 to set up 3rd and 7.
1: So it's the same double wham motion. A short motion. They're trying to pin it. And Ramondre goes to the left. He's got to go to the right of that. Loss of 3 on the play. That's a killer.
0: He took on the blocker there, Eli Raridan, the rookie tight end in the lineup for the Patriots out of Notre Dame, a third-round pick.
1: Come on, someone make
0: Blasted
1: a play
0: him
1: here.
0: Backwards and then made the tackle. Hunter Henry, the veteran tight end, moves in motion into the backfield to join Stevenson. Two receivers to the wide side right.
1: AJ
0: Brown is split to the left. May resets the protections, takes the snap. Seattle with a blitz. Coming at May, Witherspoon, back foot throw, hangs in the air to the far side. It's incomplete. Unfortunately for May, he was able to get it to the sideline because two Seahawks were closing on that football hanging in the air.
1: Okay, we got to learn from that. They come up bunt for run. They're starting to bail.
2: There is no foul for intentional grounding. The quarterback was outside the pocket, and the ball crossed the line of scrimmage, 4th down.
1: That's a good call and a no call there. So they come up on that blitz. You got to hold that count just another second. And maybe the side adjustment instead of the go becomes a slant there. Get the ball and hit that slant to that right side.
0: May had moved up Hunter Henry in front of the quarterback just before the snap, trying to counter Seattle's look. And the Seahawks came with Witherspoon uncontested. Two Seahawks to the near side in a vice. Wisnowski takes the snap, and he punts it end over end with a fair catch called for by Shaheed under it inside the 10. And he receives at the 9.5. No score here in the first. Midway through the opening quarter of the season opener on the Safety Insurance 98.5, the Sports Hub Patriots.
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0: New England territory. So now Locke is on in his eighth year, his second with the Seahawks. For Seattle, most recently with the Giants, but came into the league as a member of Denver as a second-round pick in 2019 with a career 10-18 record as a starter. Points to the helmet with the alert at the line of scrimmage. Seahawks go to the eye. Hand off Price. Stutter step. Carries it through the left side. And he powers across the 20. Good extra effort. And he's got a first down for the Seahawks. Seahawks averaged 11 yards on their two rushes on the first drive, and they pick up where they left off running the ball.
1: Nightmare scenario for them, though. You drop your banner. You're coming off the championship. You got Sam Darnold controlling your game, running the team. Next thing you know, second drive, Drew Locke is in the game. Darnold limped badly to the locker room.
0: Two receivers to the right. Cut along with Smith and Jigba. Locke for the play fake. Bootlegs to the right. He throws it to Smith and Jigba. Makes the catch. He eludes Pettis. And he runs along the near side. Close to the first down on a completion of 8. Robert Spillane eventually got over for the Patriots with a shove-out.
1: It's not like Drew Locke hasn't played. Played a lot of Denver. We saw what Stidham could do in that first drive, too, with that AFC title game. Moved the team well.
0: A couple of years ago, Locke started 5 games for the Giants in 2024. Turns and hands it off. Price starting it inside. Go. Tries to take it outside. Carlton Davis stands him up, and then the Patriots swarm him over. Carlton Davis hangs tough along the near edge. And that is a rush for no gain.
1: Excellent run support by Carl Davis on this left side. Draymond Jones has done a nice job so far here tonight. It's somebody else that's got to step up, too.
0: Carlton Davis shaken up after the play. Of course, last season he was able to complete the year for the Patriots, hanging in there through numerous stoppages when it looked like he might have to leave the lineup. Player who was oft injured in the past.
1: Seems like every game for him.
0: Now in his second year for the Pats.
1: Finds a way to get back in.
0: Counted cornerback. Opposite sides of Christian Gonzalez, who, of course, so this week signed his new deal.
1: Okay, with him kneeling down here, imagine if you didn't sign Gonzo. Gonzo's not playing here tonight. Now you got both corners out.
0: But by excitement and, I think, relief across New England.
1: He's up.
0: And beyond. Davis back on his feet.
1: He looks
0: headed to the far side. As soon as Mike Vrabel got out there in his customary blue vest with the white long sleeves, the red challenge flag hanging out of his right
1: hip
0: pocket.
1: Looks like his right arm up.
0: Davis heads to the sideline. The blue tent is going up. Remember, the Patriots thin across the board. Especially at times, their secondary at the cornerback position in the joint practices in preseason looked very vulnerable. Charles Woods is out there. Former Ram in his second season with the Patriots.
1: A tough game.
0: He was injured early in camp. And when he got out there, had a tough time. He's lined up to the near side against Sheehy. It's a 3rd and 2, lock of the pistol. Takes the snap, hands it off Halani, lowers the shoulders. He's hit and swarmed under by the Patriots. They stay stout, and they stop him after a one-yard gain. It's going to be a 4th and 1 at the 30.
18: Away they go.
0: No hesitation. Seattle's punt unit coming out there. Dixon will punt it away. Marcus Jones hoping for a chance to return.
1: Yeah, that's a great stop right there. You got to realize, too, you're not playing Dan Campbell here. You're playing McDonald. He's a buttoned-up guy. He's going to play the percentages, play the odds, trust his defense, and protect his second-team quarterback. It's the right thing to do to punt here on your own 29.
0: Dixon, the ninth-year punter. 7 punts last year in the Super Bowl. Net average of 47.3. Fields the snap. White foots the kick. This one sails. A spiral hanging to the near side. Marcus Jones crosses the sideline, and the ball lands out of bounds. Another beauty of a punt by Dixon. He will be marked out at the Patriot. 16? No. Still going. Going to mark that out. Well, check that.
1: Oh, wow.
0: The official's going to mark it out past the 25 at the 27.
1: Angle from here, look, you put it out on the 10.
0: Like a guessing game.
1: I know.
0: Certainly there was one up here in the booth. No score here in the first on the Safety Insurance 98.5. 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
0: 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Patriots with a couple of big tackles on the last series for Seattle. And a 2nd and 3rd and short. Now New England takes over after the 50-yard punt from the 20. May takes a shotgun snap. He looks down the middle, throws it right, and finds Mac Hollins. Dives underneath the pair of defenders for a 9-yard catch. Hollins coming off a fine Super Bowl, including a touchdown for the Pats against the Seahawks.
1: So many people ask me during the summer, how does Mac Hollins make this team? I said, are you kidding me? That's his go-to guy when he needs something to pitch. Catches the ball over the middle, catches it, gets down, protects himself.
0: Blocks well in the run game. He's been a good player for Josh McDaniels in Vegas and New England. Brown split to the right. Hollins left. May under center. 2nd and inches. Stevenson behind him. May on the sneak. Straight ahead he goes.
1: Nice.
0: He's got a first down. Right behind him. Center Wilson. Meanwhile, the left guard, Elijah Vera Tucker.
1: Get my ball pretty good there. Yeah. All right. Making some first downs here when you get backed up. Now you got to hit a play. You got to hit something. He's got to get in rhythm. He's got to settle down.

0: going to blitz you. Get ready for it.
1: By the way, the word on Sam Darnold, questionable with a hip injury.
2: That's not good.
1: So the Seahawks, again, without their quarterback today. Now you wonder about the long term for the second-year Seahawk. The first and 10 for the pass. May, play fake, rolling left. Throws it underneath, gets by Brown, turns and runs along the near sideline, diving tackle, knock him out of bounds by Pritchett. A.J., with his first catch as a Patriot, runs it for six.
2: What that call play right there is, let's get it to A.J. to get him going in a flat right there. Design play, quick rollout off the fake, flat on the left side, picks up quick 6 yards. Let's just get him throwing the football, get him hungry for it. Let's go.
1: Interesting watching them in training camp. A lot of really short passes, the slants and the stuff underneath.
2: Yeah.
1: Eventually, they started to connect in those joint practices versus Philly.
2: He's yet to be split out.
1: Downfield. Pats work out of the eye. Gilliam shifts by offset, puts a hand down, hand off Stevenson. Ramondre runs it to the right side.
2: Good
1: he knifes across the 40.
2: Third one.
1: And he is stopped at the 41. The Patriots, after that rush of three, look at a third down and one. No score here in the opening quarter. 2.5 minutes to go. The clock on the move. Patriots going right to left in their white jerseys and the blue pants.
2: All right, let's go here. Got to pick this up. Does he take a chance and throw it? No.
1: Holland split outside on the left. Two tight ends to the left, including Gilliam, who motions right. Hand off Stevens, and he's blasted in the hole.
2: Blew
1: a run stunt by Seattle and a big hit. Knifing through the middle by Julian Love.
2: The worst part is you put Gilliam in motion to that blitz. He got stunted right into it. And Ramondre has nowhere to go. Gets blown up 2 yards in the backfield. That's a poor set of plays by this offense right there.
1: Well, they're
2: playing it safe and close to the vest.
1: And there again, you've got the tight end, Raritan, the rookie. He's going inside. That vacates the spot. Caught between a pair of Seahawks. Made the choice to go inside. Love came unabated to the quarterback.
2: At some point, you got to tackle. And I'm saying you played it too close to the vest right there. Their quarterback's down. Right there's your chance to get it going.
1: Second punt by Wisnowski. Fields the thigh-high snap from Ashby. He punts it. Wobbling to the near side. Fair catch called for by Shaheed. He has it at the 15-yard line. Make it the 13, in fact, with a fair catch. As we take another timeout, 1:22 remaining in the opening quarter, the season opener. No score between the Pats and the Seahawks. Safety Insurance, 98.5. The Sports Hub Patriots.

But, yes, certainly it's concerning. I think it puts a pin in the argument that a lot of people, including Mr.

0: Think they were aggressive enough?
1: You know, a little bit, Joe. I understand, and that I'm sure that's going to be a big criticism, because now we have, like, you know, 11 days off before the Patriots play again, and I'm sure this game will be dissected. And just like I said before this game, I'm not. I understand we all have shows to do. I have stuff to write, but I am not going to put too much stock into this game. I mean, the Patriots lost to the Raiders last year in the season opener at home. Things worked out okay for them. Gerard Mayo won his first game on the road against Cincinnati. Things did not work out well for him. And these games can be kind of just strange because nobody's playing in the preseason. I think that played a lot into it. I mean, yeah, you know, yes, it's Josh McDaniels, but he works for Mike Vrabel. I'm guessing being in Seattle against this defense and this talent, I think they just said, hey, let's see where we are at halftime. Let's play it close to the vest and keep it close, and then sort of figure out the game and where they're weak and where we're strong, and let's, like, press the issue a little bit more in the second half. But I think A.J. Brown's injury threw that all into the toilet. And, you know, including, I think, you know, how poorly the offensive line played the last time out against Seattle. I think they did not want to get over their skis at all. I think they wanted those guys to get their feet under them and see what they could do. But, you know, certainly, you know, the shotgun draw on, I think it was like 3rd and 5 around like midfield, that will be one that I will certainly look at. I think that I went back and looked at that play because I wonder if Drake checked into that play because of the look. I did not see that, so I think that was a called draw. So, yeah, that's certainly one where you're like, all right, can we do a little bit better than that?
2: My biggest problem all night, Greg, the high school plays. High school playbook. I thought Drake May, anything he accomplished on this night was a high school play. A quarterback run, you know, a handoff. A little swing pass, a check down, high school plays. That's what it felt like all night. And I'm wondering why, because at the end of the game, Greg, in order to win it, he was going to have to make an NFL throw, make an NFL play, and he couldn't do it. That's when the interception started to come. Why was the plan seemingly to stay safe and have high school plays for Drake May all night long?
1: Did you see the Super Bowl?
2: Yes. But you have to. You have a better line now. You have A.J. Brown now.
1: How do you know? How do you know that?
2: Well, because they signed better players. And if they evaluated anybody over the preseason, why can't you assess during the summer to say in the regular season, we're going to be better?
1: Okay, well, how did Elijah Vera Tucker do tonight?
2: I thought he was all right. He had that one penalty, but that wasn't his fault.
1: He was awful. He was awful.
2: He was awful?
1: He was awful. He was worse than Jared Wilson was in the Super Bowl. And, you know, you can think Will Campbell's better and Campbell was better, but I wasn't going to know until he went out at Lumen Field against the Seahawks and proved it, and I thought he did, and I thought he got jobbed on that holding call at the end. I thought Jared Wilson was going to be a better center. Was he going to be that in Seattle in front of this crowd? I don't know. So, you know, you could say, yes, we're going to be that, but until you know, until you go out there and prove it, that's why I said I think they wanted to get the halftime, see how the game is being played, decide some things, and maybe press the issue in the second half. And I think they wanted to do a lot of safe things. I mean, you know, last year, you know, Drake got killed, 6 sacks in the Super Bowl, turning the ball over. You know, you play that Seahawks defense toe-to-toe, even with the state of their secondary, things can go very wrong for you in this place. And I think they just didn't want to lose the game. They wanted to be in the game and then decide how they were going to win it.
2: But why, when they needed to be more dynamic, they had no prayer of doing it? Why weren't they more prepared for that?
1: I don't know. I mean, I'll have to dissect the film. Okay. But the bottom line is this, you know, Mark. You expect your quarterback to be your best player, to not throw 3 horrendous interceptions, like, you know, rookie stuff where he's throwing in the double coverage to Romeo Doubs where, you know, there's 2 guys out there. You know what? Let me check it down to the back that's right here and just live on. I mean, not throw late in the seam to Pop Douglas so Julian Love, one of the best safeties in the game, hawks it. Let me not throw off my back foot and throw it inbounds.

0: and underthrow it. I mean, he must have underthrown like 8 balls today, including the one that got A.J. Brown hurt. And so the quarterback played awful. I mean, did you want to see more of that? Did you think, like, Drake May should have had the ball in his hands more after what you saw in the second half?
1: No, but I wanted to see him play well. I'm under the impression he was in the running for MVP and be, you know, be ready to play. That's what I wanted to see.
0: So because Drake May didn't play well, somebody else did him wrong. So now we're just going to keep making excuses for Drake May. He was hurt in the Super Bowl, even though you talk to anybody in the Patriots, nobody will tell you that.
1: Tonight he threw three horrible
0: interceptions that like Aaron Rodgers would throw because he doesn't want to get hit, and now it's somebody else's fault. Can't you just say he played badly?
1: Why didn't I say? I've been saying that the whole night.
2: I'll ask you this, Greg. On the final play, obviously he went into business for himself and tried to make a play, and it didn't work. But do you think they could have maybe tried? You're on the road, so you want to go for the win. But do you think they probably should have tried to make another call there to maybe protect Drake May from himself in that situation?
0: Well, I think they did. So I have the play up and I'm watching it. So it was a 3-step drop. Both ends, both tackles were cutting the end. Morgan Moses missed number 0. He did not get his cut. Will Campbell did execute on the backside. Morgan Moses did not on the front side. And I think they liked the play call. It's just Drake, he panicked. He probably should have just thrown this ball out of bounds because the edge rusher was right in his face. I think they wanted to go to Hunter Henry in the flat, but it was covered well by Love. And Mac Hollins did have a step on the cornerback, but Drake just couldn't set his feet, got flushed a little bit. As soon as he did that, he just should have thrown it out of bounds. But yes, it was supposed to be a quick hitter, get the first down to Hunter Henry, like, let's move on, get out of bounds, then we're going to try to win the game. And Drake just made an awful decision that you can't make with the game on the line while you're in field goal range.
2: Just one more, I know we're up against it, but Drake May's struggles, yards per completion are very low, under 6. People want to blame that he was hurt in the Super Bowl. There's no lingering effects of his shoulder, right?
0: Right. Nope.
2: Mm-hmm. And as far as his deep ball throws, it's just him making mistakes.
0: Yeah, that, and, you know, I looked back on his interceptions, and I even asked him about, you know, underthrowing some of the balls. And, you know, I thought his footwork wasn't great in this game. I don't think, like, the pressure was a big deal. I don't know why he sort of had happy feet, you know, on some of these. But, he just played poorly, and he did that against a really good defense. I mean, it's not this is not in a vacuum. You know, playing this defense in this place when they were geeked up in the second half. And let's also just say, Drake May, his interception to Romeo Doubs changed the game. It got the 12s back into this game, and that was the beginning of the end for the Patriots.
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2: Patriots lose the opener in Seattle tonight, 13-10. Drake May, the story in this one, 3 fourth quarter interceptions, sacked 3 times in the game. He did throw a touchdown pass to rookie Eli Reardon, but they go home 0-1. They'll take on Pittsburgh next week. 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I'm Joe Murray. 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
3: May play a fake, drops back, moves up. May's going to run. He's got room across the 15, 20 into a slide, and a first down at the feet of Witherspoon. May picks up the gain across the 20 to the 21-yard line. That's a pickup of 10.
4: And Max protected. Play fake it to the left. It's a two-man route left side. May sees it right away that he's got a lane. Takes off.
5: 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They give a poop about your pipes. And as I said, we are rejoined by Greg Bedard of the Boston Sports Journal. And, you know, Greg, I'm just wondering, you know, one second guessing, maybe I'm just oversimplifying this, but it looked, I don't understand why the highest paid corner, the newly minted top guy in the league at cornerback, wasn't covering JSN on that key fourth down. Was that a mistake made by the Patriots defensively?
6: It depends on, I mean, it sounds like from whether it was, you know, Vrabel or the coaches, it sounds like, you know, the Seahawks just, you know, caught them in something. And, you know, it could have been, it was probably like a zone blitz or something like that where,

0: you know, looked like Gonzalez had the flat. Mm-hmm. You can't go man all game, and you know, they did a good job of moving JSN around and doing different things that you know, gives every team some issues. I thought it was a tough call in that it asked a lot of Craig Woodson, and I think he was left hung out to dry, but the Seahawks definitely got him on that call, that was for sure.
1: Greg, at the joint practices, you guys reported that May was involved with A.J. Brown often and early and challenged the other receivers. Once he came out of the game tonight, it seems like the receivers struggled. Was it because there was new receivers in the mix? What do you attribute to what happened to the Patriots receiving crew, I guess, after the A.J. Brown injury?
0: I think it's because they had to, you know, basically all sort of change positions. I think, you know, Dobbs, everybody slotted up a spot, so Dobbs took A.J. Brown's spot and just couldn't deliver. I mean, you know, he had three targets, no catches, had that horrendous drop. You know, when you're in games like this, you expect, you know, your quarterback and your highest paid players to make, big plays. And I do think A.J. Brown was getting his feet under him. I was just looking like he was, on third down receptions, he was two of two, I think, at in the game. And so Brown was actually two of three on third down. Both of them went for first downs for 19 yards. Douglas was also two of three on third down, and everybody else was a big fat 0 for 2 to Stevenson, 0 for 1 to, or excuse me, Stevenson was 2 for 2, Henry was 1 for 1, Hollins was 0 for 1, Dobbs was 0 for 1, and Raridan didn't have a target on third down. I think without A.J. Brown, they're a bit ordinary. I think that, you know, he sort of opens things up for other players. I think he got off to a solid start and was capable of doing more, and they were probably going to ask more of him in the second half. And then he had that unfortunate injury, which, you know, looked like a high ankle sprain that'll probably keep him out. You know, we're talking like, you know, 4, 6, 8 weeks, unfortunately.
2: It looked like, in terms of the defensive line, Greg, I didn't think the Patriots got much out of their big boys, the interior guys, Milton Williams and Christian Barmore. But I don't know. I was pleasantly surprised at what I saw from the edge guys, specifically Draymond Jones and Gabe Yakis. Yakis, is that the correct way to feel about how the edge guys play tonight?
0: Yeah, I was on, you know, first blush, looking at this stat service that I subscribe to. Draymond Jones had 6 pressures. Yakis did a good job. He had 1 pressure in his 9 pass rush snaps, which is pretty good percentage. I was surprised. I mean, I think both the Draymond Jones and Gabe Yakis sacks were coverage sacks. Yep. That I think the Patriots were playing well in the back end, and it made the quarterback hesitate and hold the ball a little bit more. But I did like them. I think it was Pro Football Focus had him had Barmore for a bunch of pressures, in this game. And not a whole lot. Yeah, they had him for 3. PFF had Draymond Jones with 7 pressures in this game, 1 sack. Christian Barmore had 3. Milton Williams had 2. Not great. You know, we talked about the pass rush. I don't think it was great. I'm covered pretty well in the back end, because that's going to have to be how they generate a lot of their pressure.
1: Greg, what'd you think about the runs on first down tonight? I think they had 15 runs on first down tonight.
0: Yeah, it didn't look good. I haven't looked at the stats on those. I was a little bit underwhelmed by Reggie Gilliam as a blocker. I thought Eli Raridan, he had a couple nice blocks, but I thought he struggled a bit, and that's going to be, you know, an issue for this team. Like, what do they do with Raridan? I mean, they're going to have to decide. Do they want to be a big physical team, which I even heard them talking about on the broadcast? Or are you going to open it more with the pass game? And, you know, which route are you going to go? Because Raridan's more of a pass game than he is a run game player. But, you know, the rushing attack wasn't great, but, you know, the Seahawks are one of the best you know, front sevens in the game. And so that was going to be an issue, but they knew they had to do that. They had to continue with it. And, you know, even though it wasn't flashy, I mean, it was quote unquote working, and that they led, you know, 10-0 with 9 minutes left with the ball in the third quarter. And then they and Drake May spit the bit.
2: You can say that again. Greg Bedard of the Boston Sports Journal joining us here. Week one of the NFL season is underway with the Patriots falling 13-10. Greg, great stuff as always. We'll talk to you next Tuesday, or we'll hear you next Tuesday on Felger and Mast.
0: Absolutely.
2: All right. Greg Bedard of the Boston Sports Journal. Greg, thanks as always. And Greg, once again, is brought to you by Best Ford. 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
6: Hey, it's Cooper Fox for the Morning Buzz. Just want to take a minute to say thank you for making this year's Camp Out Hunger Food Drive such an amazing success. The generosity of our community is absolutely awe-inspiring. Thanks to you, thousands of Central Mainers, including hundreds of children, will have the food they need for the coming months. Of course, we have to say thanks to the entire team at Sam's Club at Augusta for once again hosting the event. Thanks to Allen's Transfer for allowing us to use their trucks to fill with food. Thanks to SR1 for the use of their campers for the week. And thanks to Sunbelt Rental for the use of their diesel generator. And of course, thanks to you for all your donations. We'll be joined by the Capital Region Salvation Army's Captain Keith Davis on Tuesday morning to go over the complete totals for this year's Camp Out Hunger. The 7th annual Camp Out Hunger was presented by KSWFCU and powered by Central Maine Power. Hey, it's Cooper Fox for the Morning Buzz. Just want to take a minute to say thank you for making this year's Camp Out Hunger Food Drive such an amazing success. The generosity of our community is absolutely awe-inspiring. Thanks to you, thousands of Central Mainers, including hundreds of children, will have the food they need for the coming months. Of course, we have to say thanks to the entire team at Sam's Club at Augusta for once again hosting the event. Thanks to Allen's

0: transfer for allowing us to use their trucks to fill with food. Thanks to SR1 for the use of their campers for the week. And thanks to Sunbelt Rental for the use of their diesel generator. 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We'll be joined by the Capital Region Salvation Army's Captain Keith Davis on Tuesday morning to go over the complete totals for this year's Camp Out Hunger. 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Hey, Deborah, we got some great news. 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
1: No way.
0: Yes way. 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
4: Just wanted to mention to you, Mark, we have a new segment to our Patriots postgame show that we can do next. It's In or Out.
3: Oh!
4: Presented by our friends over at Bally's in Lincoln, Rhode Island.
3: Looking forward to that.
4: We'll have that before we get out of here tonight.
3: Can I give you a quick stat?
4: Please do.
3: This is per ESPN stats and info. The last quarterback to throw an interception down three with less than a minute left inside of the 20-yard line going in. Kyler Murray, week 8, 2021. So it's been a long-ass time since a mistake that magnitude
4: that
3: was made.
4: I remember that. Hopkins and the... I remember that. It was a 4 o'clock game.
3: Okay.
4: I was here for it. I remember. Well, no. That was... You said how long ago?
3: 2021.
4: No, 20. Yeah, I was here for it. I remember it. Oh, this one's bad. And Bedard made the point about the next 11 days or whatever. This is going to be a tough one for Drake May, but I guess I'll ask you this. I know we have callers. Do you think the Patriots were prepared for this game tonight?
3: Yes.
4: There was no distractions from the offseason.
3: No.
4: Christian Gonzalez.
3: None of that. I think they looked at the tape from the Super Bowl. I think they made some adjustments. I think they took advantage of the fact that their line was better and that Will Campbell was better. Again, my concern, Joe, was their unwillingness or inability to be more dynamic via the quarterback. And I'm wondering, I know Greg was saying they didn't know what they had and you never know until you go out there, but I'm wondering kind of what you've alluded to all night. Was Josh McDaniels unable to trust Drake May? Was that the problem? That's what I was trying to get at with Greg. He thought I was defending May. I'm wondering, why wasn't he able to play better? I'm not making excuses. Was it because he's just not good enough? Is Josh McDaniels, has he identified something that's wrong that isn't able to be fixed? Is that why they had the game plan where we're going to just hammer Ramondre Stevenson into this really good run defense and never really go to play action, never try to capitalize on some of the good runs? We're just going to keep doing that? Why was he not more prepared, Drake, to be dynamic when he had to be? It would have been one thing, Joe, if they were trying to protect him because, oh, we didn't know. Maybe he's not going to be able to be protected. Maybe he's not going to be able to hold up. But when you need to, then you let a rip. Then you get after it. You were trying to protect him and you were trying to not give the game away. It was a backup. There's no need to do that, but then there became a need to do that, Joe, and he couldn't do it. Why? That's my problem. So I don't think they were necessarily ill-prepared. I just think they, for whatever reason, didn't have confidence that the quarterback could play at a high level. Why? That's concerning. And I don't care what anybody says. I'm overreacting. Now it's a trend, and now you bet your ass every single person is going to be watching that Steelers game and zeroing in on how Drake May looks. I don't care what you say. I know you are. You're going to do it. whether you want to think I'm overreacting or this is ridiculous, you will be doing it next week too. You're going to be looking at how he plays. Ben is in Brooklyn. Hey, Ben, thanks for holding.
5: Hey, guys, out with the Jonas Brothers and in with the Sex Pistols.
3: Okay.
5: I know you're listening to, you're listening to some more early 2000s because, you know, a long time. But anyways, you know, like Joe pointed out and Greg, he had a beautiful game last year against the Bills. He had a beautiful game last year against the Ravens. And then, like Joe pointed out earlier, he's been garbage since the playoffs. And I'm wondering, I don't think he was impatient. I think he was panicked. And there's a big difference between being impatient and panicking. And over the last, since the playoffs, he's been in panic mode. So I'm with you. I know that Greg said he's going to, you know, keep a beat on it, but I mean, what if this guy is what he is, man? What if he's like, you know, Kirk Cousins or Tua or these guys that could, you know, he's great against the Jets and he's great against garbage, but when it comes time to go up against the league competition, he chokes.
3: Yeah, I mean, I'm just saying we've seen it, Joe. It's not like we haven't seen it. That's in part why I wanted him so badly to win the MVP last year. Because what we haven't seen is a quarterback that wins the MVP be a fraud. And I'm not calling him a fraud. I haven't said that word all night. But I just, that would have, I feel like, solidified his place. That's why I thought this was a big game, Joe. That's why I disagreed with Greg.
4: You went into this one saying how important it was for Drake May to show out based off the performance and the talk about his struggles in the playoffs.
3: Yeah, because he's still establishing who he is. This isn't Tom Brady. Mm-hmm. He didn't win the Super Bowl last year and play great the whole way through. He's not some established veteran that's been there and done that. And he looked great last year. But we've seen quarterbacks lose their way and not be able to get it back. I'm just, you know, so, and he's lost his way. He's like, that's official. Can he get it back? Yeah. Sure, he could get it back. But right now he's lost his way.
4: And Mark, to give you a couple of points here. You know, to go back to the Mac Jones era, I think that they identified he had a weak arm and they stopped letting him throw in certain situations. And when they ran plays to the left side is when he struggled the most. They stopped. So, you know, the coordinators knew that right away, right? Belichick knew that right away. Is there something now where the checkdowns are there, but when they do call the play, they're worried if he's going to turn the ball over? It's something to think about.
3: I'm so beyond just the arm strength and the arm accuracy and effectiveness down the field. Like, I'm worried, Joe. I don't think he sees the field well. I'm not sure that he's reading the defenses well. It didn't look that way at all tonight. I didn't see him really manipulating anything or looking like he had the game under control himself.
4: Well, one of the things in the Super Bowl, if you watched one of the interceptions, they made mention of, wow, Drake May looks for this receiver to get open where Stafford thinks the guy's already open. And tonight, that guy had that same interception tonight, I think it was Love. But I think their defense knows that May is looking for when a guy may be open instead of thinking he's right there to be open. They were comparing both Stafford and May in that. And I don't know. I think Matt Stafford wins this game tonight. I think another superior quarterback wins this game.
3: No question. Even on that first run of the game he had, that was, I think, a good run. 10 yards or 12 yards, whatever. He had a nice, smooth slide. A.J. Brown was wide open. Why would you throw the ball? Why are you just taking off and running? I mean, the first blitz of the game on third down, you knew they were going to do that. They did that to you all during the Super Bowl. You weren't more prepared for that? Why? Why were you so in your own head? In your own ass? I don't understand why you weren't more prepared for that situation. That's concerning to me, Joe.
4: So that's why I asked you. Do you think they were prepared going into this game?
3: Maybe not. Or maybe they're not. He's not able to get to that level anymore. Don't you think if he could get to that level, they would get him to that level based on where he was last year? Mm-hmm.
4: I don't think they're going to face another defense like this year, though.
3: Okay, so is it the logo? Is it just this team? No. Is he going to go out and throw five touchdowns against Pittsburgh?
4: I hope not. I mean, he fumbled a ton last year against them. They're going to blitz him.
3: So, will he handle it?
4: That's why they play the games. Now, by the way, they're 4-point favorites next week.
3: He needs to look better. He's not seeing the field. He's not reading blitzes. Is he getting them out of bad plays and into good plays? I see none of that, Joe. And you're right about panicking, or the caller, like, he did panic. But the reason he panicked is because he tried to press and was desperate to do something positive because he was a high school quarterback all night. High school. Prom. 617-779-0985. Joe Murray's got an update.
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4: Patriots lose the opener. 13-10. They had a 10-0 lead. They have 13 unanswered. And Drake May threw three interceptions in the fourth quarter, including one in the end zone where he could have thrown it away and they could have settled for a field goal and then faced a backup quarterback in overtime, but it never got to that point. So now they'll play Pittsburgh next week, a team that they lost to a year ago. A.J. Brown left the game with a lower leg injury. No update yet on what the injury is. 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I'm Joe Murray. 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
8: Hey, it's Cooper Fox for the Morning Buzz. Just want to take a minute to say thank you for making this year's Camp Out Hunger Food Drive such an amazing success. The generosity of our community is absolutely awe-inspiring. Thanks to you, thousands of Central Mainers, including hundreds of children, will have the food they need for the coming months. Of course, we have to say thanks to the entire team at Sam's Club in Augusta for once again hosting the event. Thanks to Allen's Transfer for allowing us to use their trucks to fill with food. Thanks to SR1 for the use of their campers for the week. And thanks to Sunbelt Rental for the use of their diesel generator. And of course, thanks to you for all your donations. We'll be joined by the Capital Region Salvation Army's Captain Keith Davis on Tuesday morning to go over the complete totals for this year's Camp Out Hunger. The 7th annual Camp Out Hunger was presented by KSWFCU and powered by Central Maine Power. Hey, it's Cooper Fox for the Morning Buzz. Just want to take a minute to say thank you for making this year's Camp Out Hunger Food Drive such an amazing success. The generosity of our community is absolutely awe-inspiring. Thanks to you, thousands of Central Mainers, including hundreds of children, will have the food they need for the coming months. Of course, we have to say thanks to the entire team at Sam's Club in Augusta for once again hosting the event. Thanks to Allen's Transfer for allowing us to use their trucks to fill with food. Thanks to SR1 for the use of their campers for the week. And thanks to Sunbelt Rental for the use of their diesel generator. And of course, thanks to you for all your donations. We'll be joined by the Capital Region Salvation Army's Captain Keith Davis on Tuesday morning to go over the complete totals for this year's Camp Out Hunger. The 7th annual Camp Out Hunger was presented by KSWFCU and powered by Central Maine Power. We're making winners every day. We just hooked one lucky listener up with a $500 Visa card from KVFCU as part of our Light Up Central Maine contest. Hey, Deborah, we got some great news. You won $500 in our Light Up Central Maine contest.
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9: No way.
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0: right, back here on the Shaw's and Star Market Patriots post-game show. On September 12th, joined the Massachusetts Run for the Fallen 5K in Dedham, honoring Massachusetts' fallen military, police, and firefighters. Register at militaryfriends.org. And we have a new segment. Is that right, Joe?
1: Yes, yes. If you listen on our flagship station at night on the Joe Murray Show, clever name. We do a segment called In or Out, and Bally's is going to be presenting that now. We'll do it coming up in just a little bit.
0: We're going to take a call here first. Brandon is in Nashville. Hey, Brandon.
2: Yo, how's it going, man?
0: What's going on?
2: Yeah, obviously, I feel like Drake, you know, definitely crapped the bed at the end of that game. But what I really, really pissed me off was when there was a few times JSN got open. Nobody was around him. I think he had a curl route once and pretty much got a check down there. And there was just a couple times that I don't know what defensive plays were being called, but like they didn't do their job there on the secondaries. But I just wanted to ask you guys, how would you, non-bias wise, how would you guys have played the end of that game?
1: I would have ran the ball, see if you got a fourth down and close, try to get a measurement for a timeout, talk about going for a tush-push, or, you know, you probably have to go for it on fourth down, get the first, take a shot to the end zone. If you can't, kick the field goal and try to beat a backup on the in overtime.
0: I honestly don't have a problem with how they played that game. If it was a quick game concept like we're hearing, that's exactly what they should have done. I would have had more I would have liked to have thought they could have trusted the quarterback more in that situation. They clearly couldn't. So I don't really have a problem if that's what the play call was. Drake May just crapped down his leg or peed down his whatever it is, and he couldn't get it done. And he blew the whole game. I don't know what else to tell you. He blew the whole game because that should have been, Joe, the quarterback understanding. I haven't done anything dynamic all night. If the throw is there, deliver it with conviction. Otherwise, either get down or run the ball, get the first down, and keep the game alive. And he gave it away. I can't believe it got to that point.
1: Yep. I feel as though he went into business for himself, and uncharacteristic of him. Very uncharacteristic. All right, Mark, let's do In or Out here. 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Mark, I'm going to ask you a couple of questions and let me know if you are in or out. We'll leave it off with this one. In or out on the starters playing in the preseason?
0: In. I think they need reps. I like football players. They're football players. I think they should play football. And I understand Mike Vrabel didn't like the depth in his team or the depth on his team. I think you've got to play some of those guys in the preseason to avoid them showing rust right away in game week one. I didn't like it. You have to play them somewhat.
1: All right. Continuing with in or out here. In or out on Christian Gonzalez finishing his current contract out with the Patriots.
0: Out. I think they trade him. So I'm in. I'd like to see it happen. I thought he was great again tonight. But I'm out because I think they end up trading him.
1: What did you think of the deal?
0: I loved it. I thought it was exactly what the team should have done. They didn't, you know, just give him the universe. He's a cornerback. I thought they went through the process, negotiated. I don't care that it took a little longer. They got it done. He was out there week one and played well. I don't think it was a distraction. End of discussion. I have no problem with how that went down.
1: All right, Mark. In or out on reading Drake May in the Men's Health magazine? He did a big write-up on him. Are you in or out on reading it?
0: In. He's a fascinating man. Yeah, he's a healthy-looking guy. I don't think he has, you know, bad advice. I don't think he would have bad advice on how to stay healthy. And yeah, I'm sure it'd be interesting to read what he has to say. Sure. In.
1: Okay. In or out on Romeo Doubs being wide receiver number one if A.J. Brown misses time?
0: Out. Sucked. Loser. I'm not saying it's going to be bad all year. I know he was high. I like how he handled it. He felt bad. He talked to the media. But that was an inexcusable drop, and bad things happened every time the ball went his way, Joe. So he's got to find a way to turn that around. So I'm not going to feel good about him being the number one wideout if Brown is out, which we think he'll be out for at least a few weeks, out on that?
1: Who will be?
0: Who will be what? The number one receiver? I'd like to see Mac Hollins, I guess, more. I mean, he does it. He did it last year. He did it in Buffalo. Get him more involved. I don't care.
1: Imagine if Kayshon Boutte was still here.
0: I wish he was. I was uncomfortable with him. I mean, when you have a guy that's proven it in games, Joe, I know Dobbs is a good player. He did well in Green Bay. He hasn't proven it here yet. Not yet.
1: All right. In or out on Bill Belichick finishing the season as the head coach at North Carolina?
0: For some reason, I'm in. I just feel like he's going to find a way to stick it out, and then I don't know what happens after the year. I just feel like he's going to find a way. They're going to play just well enough, or he'll be able to spin the story. You know, people will feel bad for him. I don't know. I just feel like he's going to be able to find a way to hold on. Are you in or out on that?
1: I think that someone's got to axe the grind and is trying to get him.
0: You think they fire him?
1: I just don't think they will. It will be an embarrassment to Bubba Cunningham, who's the head of everything there. I don't know. Like, if they can beat Clemson, are they going to fire him? They have a chance, by the way, to beat Clemson.
0: Oh, yeah.
1: I think Clemson's
0: down. Dabo Swinney has not adapted to the new NIL. He hasn't done that at all.
1: And a lot of great coaches know it. Nick Saban walked away, right? A lot of these guys, they just know this isn't for me.
0: Right.
1: I don't think Urban Meyer will ever come back now.
0: We saw it in basketball with Jay Wright. He did the same thing.
1: Yep. See you later. Final one. In or out on the Patriots missing Trevion Henderson tonight?
0: In. I thought, especially with the offensive output we saw, you're going to do high school plays? You tell me that guy wouldn't have helped catching some balls out of the backfield, maybe breaking a big one? Stevenson was fine, but he wasn't, again, he's fine. They missed him tonight. That hurt.
1: Last one.
0: All right.
1: In or out on the Patriots' lack of depth impacting their loss tonight?
0: I didn't see it that way. I didn't think depth was the problem tonight. I'm not saying it won't be going forward if guys get injured. Not tonight. Tonight, it was about the quarterback and the plan, but mainly the quarterback. Out.
1: There you go. In or out, our new segment. We'll do it every week here, presented by our friends over at Bally's Lincoln Casino Resort in Lincoln, Rhode Island.
0: Spent a lot of time at Lincoln's. Mm-hmm. Been there a bunch. Back in the day, especially.
1: You can go. It used to be the old Twin River. Now
0: Now
1: it is a great little event center up there. We should go up there somewhere.
0: Yeah, we'll go see a fight. You're a steak.
1: You're the pride of Rhode Island.
0: Well, the pride. I was down there a bunch. Yeah. I miss it. I haven't been down there in a long time. Now it becomes, Joe, what are we looking for against Pittsburgh? Because it's not like I think the season's over, but I'm telling you right now, I am not dismissing what we saw tonight. I don't have a lot of confidence that there is going to be a scenario that unfolds against Pittsburgh in 11 days or whatever it is, where it's, oh, poof, hit the light switch. It's not the Seahawks, and now Drake May looks like the MVP again. It might happen, but I don't think it. I'm not betting on that. I think that he is going to struggle, and I'm not sure he's ever going to get back to where he was. I've seen it, Joe. This happens.
1: Tonight, for me, when Darnold left the game and they were conservative, I got nervous. I thought that was the time to...
0: Offensively, you're talking about
1: I'm talking hurry up. You know, don't let them try to set. Don't let them blitz. Don't let them sub guys off the field. Like, you try to go up 14-0, 10-0, 13-0. Like, they needed to extend the lead. Instead, what happens? They get the field goal, and then they get the touchdown. It's 10-10 game, right? Like, the pressure was on. And I think it was that moment. That's why I asked Greg that. Like, once Darnold went down, there was no urgency at all to put the game away. Then they could have ran however many times they wanted to.
0: We saw it, man, for a lot of games last year. So it's not like it was three games, flash in the pan, Mickey Gasper. Respect. I'm just saying, I've seen it go awry. And I don't know why it's done that in recent years. For some quarterbacks, we'll see how Jaden Daniels plays this year. There are other examples of this. I don't know why he wasn't more prepared to be more dynamic in this game. With everyone healthy, a better line, more time to plan. Remember, the Seahawks, they had guys that weren't even playing. What's the safety's name? I can never... Eamon Worry. Yep. He didn't even play. They lost some of their corners. They had depth issues themselves. Why wasn't he more prepared or able with Brown in there, especially in the first half? Don't tell me it was just because Brown went out. He didn't go out in the first quarter, 3 minutes in. They didn't really go to him at all. He wasn't really doing much at all. And when they did have a chance, May wildly underthrew him. And then had a ridiculous response to the question about it. I didn't want to overthrow him. He was open. What? Put it on the money. Crazy. And a terrible loss. You were in control of the game against a backup quarterback. In control of the game in the second half against a backup quarterback. And you're the defending AFC champion. You can't win the game. 617-779-0985. It's the Shaw's and Star Market Patriots post-game show. On the Safety Insurance 98.5, the Sports Up.
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6: Hey, it's Cooper Fox for the Morning Buzz. Just want to take a minute to say thank you for making this year's Camp Out Hunger Food Drive such an amazing success. The generosity of our community is absolutely awe-inspiring. Thanks to you, thousands of Central Mainers, including hundreds of children, will have the food they need for the coming months. Of course, we have to say thanks to the entire team at Sam's Club in Augusta for once again hosting the event. Thanks to Allen's Transfer for allowing us to use their trucks to fill with food. Thanks to SR1 for the use of their campers for the week. And thanks to Sunbelt Rental for the use of their diesel generator. And of course, thanks to you for all your donations. We'll be joined by the Capital Region Salvation Army's Captain Keith Davis on Tuesday morning to go over the complete totals for this year's Camp Out Hunger. The 7th annual Camp Out Hunger was presented by KSWFCU and powered by Central Maine Power. Hey, it's Cooper Fox for the Morning Buzz. Just want to take a minute to say thank you for making this year's Camp Out Hunger Food Drive such an amazing success. The generosity of our community is absolutely awe-inspiring. Thanks to you, thousands of Central Mainers, including hundreds of children, will have the food they need for the coming months. Of course, we have to say thanks to the entire team at Sam's Club in Augusta for once again hosting the event. Thanks to Allen's Transfer for allowing us to use their trucks to fill with food. Thanks to SR1 for the use of their campers for the week. And thanks to Sunbelt Rental for the use of their diesel generator. And of course, thanks to you.

0: 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We'll be joined by the Capital Region Salvation Army's Captain Keith Davis on Tuesday morning to go over the complete totals for this year's Camp Out Hunger. The 7th annual Camp Out Hunger was presented by KSWFCU and powered by Central Maine Power. 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We just hooked one lucky listener up with a $500 Visa card from KVFCU as part of our Light Up Central Maine contest. Hey, Deborah, we got some great news. 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
1: No way.
0: Yes way. Come on, we wouldn't mess with somebody around the holidays.
1: Awesome, that's so great.
0: So what are you going to spend the money on?
1: Well, I have two little girls that I adopted that it'll all go on them.
0: Oh, wow, that is heartwarming. 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

0: back here on the Shaw's and Star Market Patriots postgame show. Patriots fall in week one. They're 0-1, 13-10 the final against the Seahawks. They've had trouble in week one in recent years. And just have, you know, a bad taste in your mouth about how this one went down.
1: You going to sleep tonight?
0: I'll get about 2.5 hours.
1: But, like, you're going to sleep?
0: Yeah, because I'm freaking tired.
1: No.
0: Like, I'm not going to lose sleep over this. I'll wake up in a bad mood again.
1: This one, I'm going to lose sleep over.
0: I won't lose sleep. I need some sleep. I'm not going to lose sleep. I mean, this isn't... Look, it's a long season.
1: One game, Mark.
0: But this... Joe, I'm telling you right now, I do think that this is a thing. I am not just dismissing it. Oh, they didn't have preseason, and he's just getting his feet under him. And no, this is a Drake May has lost his way. We've seen other quarterbacks lose their way before and not get it back. I'm concerned, and I don't think it's going to be a flip of a switch that brings him back around. So I'm not saying he can't become or rediscover the quarterback that he was during the early part of the regular season, you know, the middle of the year last year, October, November. But I'm just saying, I think any conversation about the schedule from last year, as much as I detest it, is legit. I think any conversation you want to have about Drake May and a question mark surrounding his ability is legit. Not that I agree with it right here and now. I think all those conversations are legit, and I think this was a thing tonight. I don't dismiss it. I don't just, you know, throw it aside like, oh, he didn't have a preseason. There was no training camp or whatever, preseason games, and it's an extension of the, whatever. No. He struggled again. You had everybody there, and he couldn't do it. He couldn't produce. And, I, you know, we called it. I was tweeting it. I said it after right at the fourth quarter. You know, during that final drive, right before the final drive, you're going to have to execute a non-high school play. And he couldn't do it. And they lost. And not only did they lose, I mean, it would have been bad enough. He just couldn't execute a non-high school play and it was incomplete. He threw an egregious interception. One that hasn't been thrown since 2021. And Kyler Murray, guy that lost his job on a bad team. So I don't know what you're looking like. What are you going to be? What's the first thing you're going to be looking for against Pittsburgh?
1: How does he?
0: Does he look any better?
1: Can he face off against the blitz? Like Aaron Rodgers going to attack the defense like he always does, but can they stop the blitz? And they lost to them last year because they forced turnovers. That's the story. If he doesn't play well but doesn't turn the ball over, I'm fine with it. But when he turns the ball over, it just crushes the team.
0: Well, you may be fine with it, and I understand what you're saying. And tonight, that would have been okay. If they had found a way to come back and win the game, Joe, I would have been able to live with, you know, I would have been able to stomach that.
1: Yeah.
0: Yeah, they didn't look good. He didn't, you know, it was a high school offense, but hey, no preseason. They found a way, little clutch gene there. They got the win. They lost it, and then they got it back, and they got the win, and we'll move on. It was ugly, but you lose Brown, fine. But to have it end that way, where you could never at any point rise up, step up, and then to make that mistake to end it, a completely unbelievable, and he said it, I get it, he was, move on, it was ugly, but you lose Brown, fine. But to have it end that way, where you could never at any point rise up, step up, and then to make that mistake to end

0: refreshed and ready to go for. Yep. Well, we got 11 days now, right? Yep. 11 days till our next game.
1: They better make a. I mean, they have to make. We're all going to be watching Drake May. That's the big thing, and it shouldn't be that way. And it wasn't just about winning the game tonight. It was how it went down, and it just, you can't do that. All right. Let's talk about the guys, the winners that were playing tonight. Our guys in Seattle, Mike Perry, Tyler Knutson on the sideline, game producer Mark Capello, engineer Dennis Knutson, halftime star Jim Louth, and our guys here in Waltham, technical director Kevin Maggiore, and the producer of the New England Patriots football, Tom Morgan. Pepsi, the official soft drink of the Patriots, has teamed with Shaw's and Star Market for Sacking Hunger. Today, the Patriots recorded 2 sacks, and that's another $2,000 donated by the Shaw's and Star Market Nourishing Neighbors Foundation to the Boys and Girls Clubs of Boston to help end hunger. Patriots fall in week one, 13-10. We'll see you in about 11 days, at which point they will host the Pittsburgh Steelers at home. Home opener for the Pats. And we'll have the post-game show immediately following. 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For Joe Murray, I'm Mark Dondero. 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

0: boxing fans, mark your calendars. Ryan Garcia puts his welterweight world title on the line against hard-hitting top contender Conor Benn, plus undefeated Australian superstar Jai Obataya takes on Noel Michalian. 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

0: boxing fans, mark your calendars. Ryan Garcia puts his welterweight world title on the line against hard-hitting top contender Conor Benn, plus undefeated Australian superstar Jai Opetaia takes on Noel McCallion. 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

B98.5, so it feels like a lifetime since we had a chance to go to the Maine State Museum, but the wait is almost over. Yeah, they have set an official reopening date for the museum. We'll talk more after Morgan.

0: So it feels like it's been a lifetime since the Maine State Museum closed for renovations. And in reality, it's been pretty close to a lifetime. It's been about 6 years, but we're getting ready for it to reopen to the public. B98.5, it's the Morning Buzz. It's Cooper. So it was 2020, the middle of the pandemic. They closed down for the pandemic. And then somebody said, you know what? While this whole pandemic thing's going on, let's start these renovations that we've been putting off. And that's exactly what they did. And it took them 6 years to finish them. 6 years. Now, in addition to just reorganizing the exhibits and adding some things on, they did have some important work that needed to be done, including, updating the structure to make it more, safe inside, and also making it more ADA compliant and accessible. That took some time to do. And then, of course, they did reorganize the exhibits, and they added on some exhibits, including this massive whale skeleton, which I'm really anxious to see. Now, they've set a reopening date for the museum. The 19,000 square feet of exhibits will reopen to the public on October 24th. And as a history geek, you better believe I'm going to be one of the first people in line. You can read more about it now inside the B98.5 app.
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0: B98.5. It's the Morning Buzz. It's Cooper. This morning we're talking about your favorite place in Central Maine to go for breakfast. 623-9898. 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
1: If you showed up, I wouldn't let you in.

0: right, this morning we're talking about your favorite place to go for breakfast. B98.5, it's the Morning Buzz. It's Cooper joined by Alyssa. And the reason I bring this up this morning is I saw an article you wrote about how amazing the breakfasts are and the beverages at Sand Hill Bagel Company. Mm-hmm. I have to admit, even though they've been around for a couple of years, I've never been there.
1: Well, see, like, we're mostly like Sunrise Bagel over here. Like, I'm always getting that. But this time I live closer to Sand Hill and I had some friends. So I was like, let's go. But it was delicious. I mean, I have to get a gluten-free bagel, of course. But yeah. I got like a delicious sandwich and then the coffee. They have an espresso machine now.
0: Oh, so, really?
1: Yeah. So I got a vanilla iced latte with cold foam, like vanilla cold foam on it. So good. It was strong, but it was good.
0: So you got your bougie drink then. Okay. I'm more of a regular coffee guy because I'm a regular coffee guy. But every once in a while, I'll go for the fancy things.
1: Right. No, it was delicious. It's awesome that they have that there now.
0: Okay. And Sand Hill Bagel Company in that small little brick building at Mill Park.
1: Yeah, exactly.
0: I guess it's the only surviving building from when Mill Park was the Edward Mill Complex.
1: Oh, yeah. Cool.
0: It's a piece of history.
1: It is.
0: You can read more about Sand Hill Bagel Company now inside the B98.5 app. And like I said, we want to know, what is your favorite place to go for breakfast in Central Maine? Send a message using our app.
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0: Checking B98.5 weather. Partly sunny today, a high of 83. A few clouds tonight, low of 50. Tomorrow, sunny with a high of 73, and then sunny with a high of 77 for Saturday. It is 67 outside our downtown Augusta studios. This morning, we're talking about your favorite place to go in Central Maine for breakfast. Pretty much leaving this wide open. 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

B98.5. It's the Morning Buzz. It's Cooper. Kind of bummed the Patriots lost their regular season opener. Yeah, in case you missed it, final score was 13-10 in favor of Seattle. Patriots next take on the Steelers. That game is a 1 o'clock game on Sunday the 20th. So, and we'll have all the action right here on B98.5. Rascal Flatts, it's Life is a Highway on B98.5.

B98.5, it's the morning buzz, it's Cooper. So Garth Brooks has added a couple of new dates to his Blame It All on My Roots tour. Still no Gillette date yet. We'll talk more during your entertainment buzz after Little Big Town, B98.5.

0: stunned and shocked the Patriots lost in their regular season opener to Seattle, especially considering they were winning the last time I looked at the score right before I went to bed. But it's all right. We'll get over it. Final score of that game, 10-13. I guess it is 13-10. Patriots next play on Sunday the 20th when they take on the Steelers. And we'll have all the action right here on B98.5. It's the Morning Buzz. It's Cooper. Thank you for starting your day with us.
1: It's your entertainment buzz.
0: Yeah, all right. So Garth Brooks slowly adding dates to his Blame It All on My Roots tour. The latest dates, Salt Lake City, Utah. He'll be there on October 9th and 10th. Tickets for those shows go on sale on September 18th, so a week from tomorrow. And we've got all the details inside the B98.5 app. Speaking of tours, Corey Kent hitting the road for his 2027 Heartland Rock and Roll Tour. That's going to get kicked off at Billy Bob's in Fort Worth on January 22nd. Closest he's going to come to us, assuming my geography skills are correct. I should actually just feed it into ChatGPT and ask chat, shouldn't I? But as far as I can tell, the closest date to us is going to be the Columbus stop, Columbus, Ohio, on January 29th, if you want to make the trip. And Jason Aldean, if you went to his show in Bangor a few weeks ago, you know that he is not a fan of encores. In fact, he basically comes right out and says it. He explains when he starts the show, you know, I know you guys are expecting an encore. It's not going to happen because I think encores are stupid. And he has a reason for it. He thinks that an artist should give their all while they're on stage instead of doing 90% of a show and then stepping off stage so that the audience can cheer and yell and chant encore, encore before they go back on stage to do a couple more songs. I see his logic in that. I really do. You can read more about what he had to say now inside the B98.5 app. And that's your entertainment buzz.
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0: 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If you're looking for a movie that you will never guess the plot of, because, you know, movies are really predictable these days, I found one you have to watch on Netflix. I'll tell you more after Dustin Lynch and Mackenzie Porter.

0: Your chance to grab a Family Time Dine and Play gift card coming up at 7:20 this morning when we do Stinger Trivia. It is the Morning Buzz on B98.5. I'm Cooper Fox. And let's face it, these days, movies are really predictable. You can almost peg exactly what's going to happen by the end of the first third of the movie, right? Well, I found one that was really unpredictable. And I thought really one of the most creative movies that I've seen in a long time. The wild thing is, it kind of pulls inspiration from three major movies for the last couple of decades. So the movie is called Per Aspera Ad Astra, which is Latin for Through Struggle the Stars. I think I'm pronouncing that correctly. I don't know. I don't speak Latin. If I spoke Latin, I wouldn't be on the radio. You know what I mean? I'd be doing something that requires a whole lot more brain power than this. But that's the name of the movie, Per Aspera Ad Astra. It is a Chinese sci-fi movie, but it's a really well-dubbed movie. So you don't have to worry about reading, you know, the subtitles at the bottom of the screen or anything. It is a movie about space travel, and it's kind of like what would happen if the movie Passengers with Jennifer Lawrence and Chris Pratt had a baby with the Leonardo DiCaprio movie Inception, and then it had the Matrix movies as a cousin. Okay? And that's all I'm going to say because I don't want to give it away. But it was probably one of the most creative movies that I've seen in a long time, despite the fact that it pulled heavily from some other major movies. If you've seen it, I'd love to hear your thoughts on it. You can send me a message using the B98.5 app. If you want to check it out for yourself, you can stream it now on Netflix. It's called Per Aspera Ad Astra.
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0: Checking B98.5 weather. Partly sunny today, high of 83. A few clouds tonight, low of 50. Tomorrow, sunny, high of 73. And on Saturday, sunny with a high of 77. It's 67. The sun shining outside our downtown Augusta studios. 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New Country, Ella Langley. 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

B98.5, it's the Morning Buzz. It's Cooper. Still kind of bummed the Patriots lost last night, especially considering they were winning. It was like 10 to zip when I went to bed. In the end, they ended up losing to Seattle 13 to 10. Patriots next play a week from Sunday when they take on the Steelers. We'll have all the action right here on B98.5.

Buzz, it's Cooper. So there's a new-ish scam that you're going to want to watch out for, and it's really devious. We'll talk more after New Country from Kane Brown. Woman is on B98.5.

0: So there's a new scam you want to watch out for called the four-word scam, which is really all about just one word. B98.5, it's the Morning Buzz. It's Cooper. Thank you for starting your day with us. Now, this scam is not brand new. It has been around for at least a few years now, but it seems to be gaining momentum. I'm getting more and more calls trying to get me to fall for it over the last couple of months. Now, the idea behind the four-word scam, and I'm not quite sure why it's called that, because it really involves one word. The idea behind the four-word scam is a robocall will start asking you questions in order to try to get you to say yes. Things like, hello, hello, can you hear me? And then when you say yes, they've recorded your voice. Or it says, sorry, the connection is bad. Can you hear me? I can't hear you. Are you there? Is this, insert your first name here. And then once you've said yes, they record that voice, your actual voice saying yes, and they can turn it around and play it for the purposes of basically bilking you out of money. So like, for example, you know, if it's something like, do you accept the charges? And they play your voice back. Then if it ever goes to court, well, is this your voice saying yes? Well, yeah, it's my voice. So now Reader's Digest has come up with some ways to avoid this scam. Now, first off, once you learn to recognize it, it's pretty obvious. There's always a pause and maybe like a little light tone at the beginning of the call. And then it's a clearly automatic or robotic call, like voice, that asks the question. So their suggestions for avoiding it are avoid picking up unfamiliar numbers. Don't rely on your caller ID because there are spoofers now. Think before you speak. My way of dealing with this, because it picks up sound, is instead of saying any word, I just kind of grumble. And once you grumble, it triggers it and then it'll repeat the same question over again. Because it's like, okay, well, I didn't quite understand. That wasn't really a yes. How do we try this again? And it'll often play the same message over again. So just something to keep in mind as you protect yourself and your loved ones from the four-word scam.
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0: Hey. Checking B98.5 weather. Partly sunny today, high of 83. A few clouds tonight, low of 50. Tomorrow sunny with a high of 73. It's 67, the sun shining outside our downtown Augusta studios. And we want to set you up with a gift card to Family Time Dine and Play in the Auburn Mall. Doing Stinger Trivia, the question this morning. According to a recent survey, this is the most universally liked scent. This is the most universally liked scent or smell. And I'll tell you, it is a fruit. What is it? 623-9898. 623-9898. 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

0: 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It's the Morning Buzz. Working on Stinger Trivia. Up for grabs, a Family Time Dine and Play gift card. Question this morning. A new survey finds that this scent or smell is the most universally liked. And my hint was it was a fruit. B98.5. Do you think you know the answer?
1: Is it limes?
0: It is limes. Limes, the most universally liked scent, apparently. Who are we talking to? Where are you calling from?
1: That is crazy. This is Shauna, and I'm calling from New Sharon.
0: Now, Shauna, do you like the scent of limes?
1: Nope. I would prefer lemons if we're talking fruit.
0: Okay. All right. All right. I don't know why people love the smell of lime. I love lime. That's why I love the green popsicles. You know what I mean?
1: Yep, for sure.
0: Well, Shauna, we're going to set you up with a gift card to Family Time Dine and Play in the Auburn Mall.
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0: Congratulations to Shauna. 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

0: This morning, we're talking about your favorite place in Central Maine for breakfast. 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Both Sam and Carol say the Early Bird in Oakland. Jim says Daddy O's in Mechanic Falls. Steven from Vassalboro, what do you say?
1: Well, I got to say Downtown Diner in Augusta. Christy and all of her workers are great.
0: Oh, yeah. Christy, Tasha, their entire team's great. Now, what's your go-to when you eat there?
1: I'm pretty simple. I mean, I just like toasted eggs. Oh, and a side of bacon, too, because you got to have bacon.
0: Oh, yeah, you do. Thanks for checking in. How about you? What is your go-to place for breakfast in Central Maine? 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
0: Checking B98.5 weather. Partly sunny today, high of 83. A few clouds tonight, low of 50. Tomorrow, sunny with a high of 73. It's 69. The sun shining outside our downtown Augusta studios. Kind of a shock when I walked outside this morning because it was so chilly yesterday and it was so balmy today, you know? What's your favorite place in Maine to get breakfast? 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

is Michelle from Augusta, and I love winning with B98.5.

E98.5. Still kind of shocked the Patriots lost yesterday, especially considering they were winning when I went to bed. Final score 13-10 in favor of Seattle. It's all right. They'll turn it around. New country, Lauren Elena, Chase Matthew, All My Exes. Another

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B98.5, it's the Morning Buzz. It's Cooper. If your idea of fun is getting the crap scared out of you, we want to help. We've put together a list of some of the best haunted attractions throughout New England. 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It's Carry On B98.5.

0: 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So Apple held their big unveiling event yesterday. Probably the most exciting thing unveiled at the event was the Apple iPhone Duo, which is Apple's first foldable iPhone. When you open it all the way up, it's 80% larger than the iPhone 18 Pro, and it starts at about $2,000. Now, if you want to buy one, you know, take out a second mortgage and buy one, it'll be in stores October 23rd. And I've already started seeing ads for it, like, you know, ads in the middle of my Facebook scrolling and things like that. So they are really hot and heavy to promote this. Honestly, I've looked at foldable phones before, and even though I love the idea of having a lot of real estate on my phone screen because I do a lot with it, I don't think I need that, you know? But hey, to each their own. If you end up getting one, I'd love to hear your thoughts on it, you know, once you get it and have a chance to play around with it, you know. Let us know whether or not it was actually worth the money you spent on it. So this time of year, we're going into spooky season with lots of amazing haunted attractions throughout Maine, Massachusetts, and New Hampshire. We've put together a list of some of our favorites, including Maniac Manor, which is at the Bangor Mall. Of course, the UVM Haunted House, which is going to be back at the Marketplace Augusta this fall. And also Scream Fest at Canobie Lake Park, which I thought was kind of cool. To be able to go to an amusement park and take part in Halloween, some haunted activities at the same time. You can check out the full list now inside the B98.5 app.
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2: So I know we're all pretty bummed the Patriots lost in Seattle last night, but there's still plenty of time to turn this around. They next play against the Steelers, that game coming up on Sunday the 20th at 1 p.m. We'll have all the action here on the B.

0: what's your favorite main place to get breakfast? B98.5, it's the Morning Buzz. It's Cooper. 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Yeah, Erica's does a great job, especially with those cocktails. You know, if you're doing the brunch thing. Countryside Diner in Augusta. I saw that mentioned. Missy says Downtown Diner, our neighbors here on Water Street. Angel, what do you say?
1: The Sinful Kitchen in Portland.
0: The Sinful Kitchen in Portland. Now, what makes the Sinful Kitchen so special? I've never heard of the place.
1: They omelets. They do waffles.
0: Now, what is your go-to when you go to the Sinful Kitchen?
1: Waffles.
0: Okay. Now, what makes the waffles special? Anything in particular?
1: I usually have them doing with, like, peanut butter on them.
0: Oh, nice. That's awesome. So the Sinful Kitchen in Portland.
1: Yes.
0: All right, Angel. Thank you for checking in. How about you? Love to hear from you on this. Send a message using the B98.5 app.
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0: Checking B98.5 weather. Partly sunny today, high of 83. A few clouds tonight, low of 50. Tomorrow, sunny with a high of 73. It is 71. The sun shining outside our downtown Augusta studios. What is your favorite place to go in Maine for breakfast? 623-9898 or send a message using the free B98.5 app.

B98.5, it's the Morning Buzz. It's Cooper. So Garth Brooks has added another couple of dates to his Blame It All on My Roots tour. Still not coming to Gillette yet, though. We'll talk more after Lee Bryce.

0: What would you do if we handed you $25,000? I bet you could think of a few things, right? 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It is our $25,000 cash grab. 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
0: All right, so Garth Brooks has added a couple of more dates to his Blame It All on My Roots tour. He's going further west, though. Salt Lake City, October 9th and 10th. Tickets for those shows go on sale a week from tomorrow, September 18th. Still have my fingers crossed that he's going to add a Gillette date. I think at this point, it's probably not going to happen in 2026. But since he got such a late start to this tour, I've got a feeling we're going to see him continue it into 2027. Just a hunch there. You can read more about the tour now inside the B98.5 app. So if you missed Steven Spielberg's Alien Visitation movie Disclosure Day, the Emily Blunt movie, they have set a streaming premiere date. It's going to start streaming on Peacock on October 9th, if you want to check that out. I have not seen it. I do want to see it, but I think at this point, I'll wait till it goes to some of the other streaming services, because I don't have Peacock. It's one of the only ones I don't have. And Corey Kett has announced his 2027 Heartland Rock and Roll Tour. Now, that's going to get kicked off on January 22nd at Billy Bob's in Fort Worth. The closest he's going to come to us, assuming my geography is correct, which I don't know as it is. I'm kind of geographically challenged. But it looks like the closest he's going to come to us will be Columbus, Ohio. That show coming up on January 29th. You can read these stories and more now inside the B98.5 app, and that's your entertainment buzz.
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0: All right, we're in the middle of your workday kickoff. 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

Jets lost to last night to Seattle, 13-10 final score of that game. They're back in action a week from Sunday when they take on the Steelers. 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

B98.5, it's the Morning Buzz. It's Cooper. If you haven't seen it yet, they have set a streaming premiere date for Steven Spielberg's new movie, Disclosure Day. That's going to start streaming on Peacock on October 9th. I haven't seen it yet. I want to, though. I do, because I'm a big sci-fi nerd. Here's Turks Bentley.

B98.5, it's the Morning Buzz. It's Cooper. We're in the middle of your workday kickoff, powered by our friends at Central Maine Ford. This one for Jackson working in Skowhegan. It's Toby Keith. His first number one hit should have been a cowboy.

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98.5. It's the Morning Buzz. It's Cooper, and I'm headed for the door. Jess is on her way in next. She'll get you through the majority of your workday. If I don't talk to you, have a great rest of your Thursday. Leaving you with Kane Brown. It's Backseat Driver on B98.5.

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I'm on the job with you today as we are knocking out yet another work day and inching closer to the weekend, which is what we want, right? Here's Luke Combs, B98.5.

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1: Well, Kane Brown, you know, he and his family just bought a new house in Florida. He says he likes spending his time there because he feels normal. Like he just walks through the neighborhood, chats with people.
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0: It's B98.5. Well, believe it or not, we're already counting down to the CMA Awards. That is Zach John King. It's Get to Drinkin'. It's Jasmine on the Job with you. We're just over 2 months away, okay? They're coming up in Nashville on November 18th. And don't you love that Lainey Wilson is coming back to host again? She did such a good job last year. I love that she brought out Leanne Morgan. I was secretly hoping that it would be Lainey and Leanne together hosting this year, but that's not the case, at least not yet. But she's going to be hosting solo again for the second time in a row. She actually hosted with Luke Bryan and Peyton Manning back in 2024 and then just kind of gave them the boot. I'm just kidding. She proved herself as a great host last year. Can't wait to see her back this year.
1: Hey, you.
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We were talking about the CMA Awards earlier this hour. You know Ella Langley is going to rake in those trophies. Like, this is her year. She's on now. It's Loving Life Again. 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

You know, when you've got us on, it doesn't feel like a work day. Just feels like a couple of friends getting together, listening to all their favorite new country, and we just so happen to be a little productive in a specific area throughout the day.

inching closer to that new album from Kenny Chesney, Silver Sands Marina. Here's September 25th. Chase Matthew on Now This Is Darlin'. Central Maine's number one for new country, B98.5.

0: 98.5. Co Wetzel with Ella Langley. Love those two together. It's Jaded. Hey, it's Jess. I'm on the job with you. And speaking of duets and collabs, you remember earlier this year, there was a song that came out called Son of Jolene. It was from an artist named Bells, and she actually got Dolly Parton to be a part of this song with her, making it a stellar collab. And well, apparently a lot of people agree because it's actually charting right now. It's on the Billboard Country Airplay chart. It's at number 51, so it's got a ways to go if it's going to be a top 10 or a number one hit eventually. But I love this. You know, we're seeing Dolly Parton. I mean, despite the fact that we lost her, which was so awful, it is nice to see her charting again. You know what I mean?
1: Main stage.
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1: What an incredible week on the water. 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A portion of the proceeds benefits the Fisherman's Memorial Fund, honoring the region's fishermen and supporting the next generation. Congratulations to all the boats that participated. Now let's celebrate. 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

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If you are hoping to be a love interest of Riley Greene, we got some insight into what he's looking for. He was on the Today Show. He said, probably somebody that I think my mom will like. Oh, and don't forget about his dog, Carl.

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0: Lauren Elena, so talented. Did you see her cover I Will Always Love You from Dolly Parton recently? It was so good. It's waiting for you on our app. There she is with Chase Matthew, All My Exes. Hey, it's Jess. I'm with you on your lunch hour. And speaking of Dolly Parton, she has reached number one on a chart that she has never been number one on before. We've been talking about her popping up on like the Artist 100 chart and different songs chart. She's number one on the Billboard Hot 100 Songwriters chart for the first time ever. Think of all the songs that she has written in her career. She's never been at the top of that list. It's an all genre list. And honestly, that's exactly where she should be, at number one.
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our thoughts and prayers going out to Blake Shelton and Gwen Stefani. Their dog, Betty, passed away. 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

0: 98.5. It's Luke Bryan, country, and she knows it. It's Jess. I'm on the job with you. And Luke Bryan, man, he has such a great relationship with his mom, LeClaire. They're always jabbing at each other. They're always laughing, having a good time. And honestly, I think he gets a sense of humor from his mom. And you remember, like, the prank wars and, like, the funny videos that she would do with Luke's wife, Caroline. Like, she's just a hoot. Well, in a recent interview, he was talking about his mom. And, Theo Vaughn was who he was talking to. And Theo asked him how mom was doing. And he said, well, she'll be 79. In October, and she smokes two packs of Salems a day, and she cracks open four Bud Lights. Just living her best life.
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does Lainey Wilson know a thing or two about hosting the CMA Awards? 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She's hosting again this November. Central Maine's number one for new country.

the middle of 10 in a row. So much new country, you could get through all of the Reds Eats traffic without hearing a commercial. 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
1: You know, it's interesting seeing all these country stars and the different ways that they handle fame. That's Morgan Wallen. It's been by now. Now, of course, Morgan is a little bit of a recluse these days. You know, he likes to be on his property. He likes to be alone. I think there's some benefit to that. There's some goodness that comes from getting out of the spotlight. Megan Maroney was talking about this recently, and she said that when she started like gaining a lot of fame, it was tough for her because she felt like she needed to kind of defend herself with everything. Like she needed to tell everybody everything when all she really needed to do was just tell her feelings about certain things and then move on. It's this weird balance of like feeling like you need to control the narrative and also understanding you don't have control over the narrative sometimes.
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Hey, it's Jess. Thank you so much for choosing us. We truly love spending time with you each and every day. Just hanging out, listening to our favorite country music. I mean, what's not to like about that? I mean, sure, we have this thing called a job that we've got to get done today, but we're having a good time. B98.5.

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Like Brooks and Dunn, they love Luke Combs. They love his honesty. They love that he's got this ground-up integrity and that he will hurt you with passion for the music.

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Riley Green is on this upcoming season of The Voice, which starts on the 21st. And I got to tell you, that man looks good on camera, doesn't he? Maybe it's that studio lighting, or maybe it's just Riley. 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
1: That's Coe Wetzel and Ella Langley. It's called Jaded. Hey, it's Chrissy. 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

Hey, it's Chrissy. We play the most new country. Here's the latest from Jason Aldean. He calls it the sound of Ronnie Millsap's Stranger in My House with a little Tom Petty and a Journey tone. I love this one. This is his latest. It's called Anytime Soon. B98.5.

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Hey, it's Chrissy. Thanks for letting me keep you company while you work. I'll play the most country to get you through the last hour of your workday. On the way, John Morgan will throw it back with Tim McGraw and Shaboozy. Right now, it's Luke Combs. 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

Chrissy on B98.5. I got to give a big shout out to the crew from Smush Cookie Creamery. I can smell those delicious cookies. We love being your neighbors here on Water Street in Augusta.

for having us on while you work. How would you like to spend $25,000? You may have to start planning for it. 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You can spend it on your bills, plan a vacation, whatever it is. 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

0: B98.5. John Morgan and Kid Myself. Hey, it's Chrissy. I asked, what's the most satisfying thing you do that gets you ready for vacation? I just got back from one and I wish I didn't have to reset my alarms. That was mine. Stacy told us on our app that it's getting a pedicure. She said it's so satisfying and it makes her feel ready to go away. That's a good one. Pete said it's setting the thermostat higher when they're away in the summer. Those are good ones. Coming back with Shaboozy next.
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it's Chrissy. I want to send this to Jeffrey, who is listening on our app. He just got done building a new shed. Good job. Here's Morgan Wallen. 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
12: 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When Jackson was state Senate president, his son was one of the highest paid lobbyists in town. Special interests paid his son, and Jackson changed his positions. It was reported that Jackson, quote, flipped his position as his son lobbied. The Portland Press Herald reported Jackson flipped a lot. And Jackson's family has raked in nearly $200,000 lobbying. One company opposed a bill cracking down on their emissions. They paid Jackson's son thousands, and magically the bill they opposed with Troy Jackson in charge, it just went away. Coincidence or corruption? 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

0: It's Chrissy. Want to send this one to Janine, who just helped her son plan part of his proposal. That's awesome. She said she felt like he was just 10 years old yesterday. It does go by fast. Here's Young.
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0: B98.5. That's Zach Top, south of Sanity. Hey, it's Chrissy. 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
6: 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I'm Troy Jackson. 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

It's a drive home with Chrissy asking what's the most satisfying thing you do right before vacation. I love shutting off my daily alarm. Jessica said for her, it's shutting down her computer on the last day of work, knowing it's off for a long time. Good one. B98.5. I got it.

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8: 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Then Jackson's failed leadership in Augusta made it worse. As president of the Maine Senate, Troy raised property taxes on Maine seniors, voting twice to eliminate property tax relief. And under Jackson's failed leadership, Mainers paid more of their income on property taxes than any other state in the country. 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And Maine had the highest property taxes in America. Look at his record. Troy Jackson made Maine more expensive, and you're paying the price.
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Thanks so much for listening. Chuck texted me and wanted to hear Sam Hunt for his girlfriend. Here you go. It's Leave the Night On. B98.5.

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Thanks so much for listening in your car, on our app, or through Alexa. You can find out all the ways you can listen on our app. And on the way, Ella Langley, Chris Stapleton, Lainey Wilson. But right now, Jason Aldean. B98.5.

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Want to send this song out to Natalie. She just sent me a picture of her brand new chocolate lab puppy. Oh my gosh, he is so cute. Here's Sleepless in a Hotel Room. B98.5.

0: 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That's Lainey Wilson. It's Chrissy with The Drive Home. What's the best gift you could get right now? How about cash? 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

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B98.5.

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Riley Green's album comes out on September 18th. It's called That's Just Me. Then a few days later, he becomes a coach on The Voice. Can't wait for that. Here's Think As You Drunk, B98.5.

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2: 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The Portland Press Herald reported Jackson flipped a lot. And Jackson's family has raked in nearly $200,000 lobbying. 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
1: That is Josh Ross and Hate How You Look on Taste of Country Nights. Hey, I'm Evan Paul, getting you through the second shift. And since it's right around dinner time, I think I start things out with some fried chicken, a.k.a. chicken fried. Zach Brown Band, Taste of Country Nights. You know what I

One of the biggest songs in the country right now, Boston, Still a Lefty. Taste of Country Nights with Evan Paul, Jason Aldean. Wanting to know how far does a goodbye go on Taste of Country Nights? She said

New country there. That's Zach John King and Get to Drinking on Taste of Country Nights. As you gear up to pack up your kids' school lunches again, you know, the juicy juices and the carrots and the fruit and the, who am I kidding, Little Debbie cakes you toss in there every once in a while.

0: 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Somebody's got to win. It might as well be you. Hang on. We're coming right back with Morgan Wallen next on Taste of Country Nights. 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

0: was calling to make a request. I want to hear Bailey Zimmerman's Chevy Silverado. This is going to sound crazy, but my buddy told me to call in now because I'm underneath one. We're mechanics, but I'm working on the Silverado right now. He's like, it'd be so funny. He called the radio station. They played Silverado while you're under Silverado.
1: That is kind of funny, man. All right, I'll play Bailey Zimmerman for you right after Flatland Cavalry and Never Coming Back on Taste of Country Nights.

0: Taste of Country Nights with Evan Paul, where we hang out with your favorite country music superstars. Tonight, we got Luke Bryan in the studio. Now, you've had so many number ones. Is there a Luke Bryan song that's forbidden to be played in your house?
1: I don't know. Fast, my 16-year-old beau got really mad at me on the video of Fast because he had a girlfriend that I kind of didn't get the proper clearance, so he's a little mad at Fast, but I think all my number ones are, they better be welcome around my house, or somebody's gonna have to go stay in the barn.

0: New country there from Jelly Roll. That one's called Hands Up on Taste of Country Nights with Evan Paul. I was putting my hands up. I'm not ashamed to admit that I'm wearing my wife's deodorant tonight. That's secret. I couldn't find mine. I think we were all out, but I don't know. It was working just as good. I just smell like flowers. With the NFL season back, check us out. $30 billion with a B are expected to be bet during this year's NFL season. That's crazy to me. I only bet $100, and that's because we enter our fantasy football league. I won one time in the past decade. I'm in the same league with the same people, and I've won one time. But this year, I did something different. I auto-drafted instead of me drafting, so we'll see if we win this year's fantasy football league. Good luck to you if you're in a fantasy football league as well. Hang on, I'm coming right back. We got Ella Langley kicking us off next on Taste of Country Nights with Evan Paul.
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2: 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At 4 months, most people saw 90% clearer skin when measured from head to toe, and many were even 100% plaque-free. People also saw significant improvement in psoriasis symptoms of pain, redness, itching, and burning.
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